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1: Aika Topinen, cellist for Apocalyptica, 51 years old tonight. The great Pat Smear of both Foo Fighters and one of my favorite punk bands as a kid, The Germs, is 67 years old. And tell this next birthday to your Gen X or baby boomer parent or grandparent, Maureen McCormick, Marsha of TV's The Brady Bunch, is 70 years old. You tell them that, they will weep openly. Finally, on this day in 1992 came the death of the phenomenal Toto drummer Jeff Porcaro at the age of 38. We also lost Alec Guinness this year in 2000 at the age of 86. He was Obi-Wan Kenobi.
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0: Bring Me the Horizon on Hard Drive XL, along with old school music from Mudvayne. Thank you to the band's Chad Gray for joining me tonight as special guest. If you get a chance to see one of his solo gigs, 30 Years of Madness, you have got to go. He does solo stuff, Mudvayne stuff, Hell Yeah stuff, and he has a phenomenal backing band. Amongst the guys with him on stage is bassist Nick Villarreal. You might not know Nick by name, but you probably heard him playing with an excellent group called Sons of Texas. They put out some great music several years ago. It was nice to play catch up with Nick recently when Chad kicked ass at Rockfest. Hard Drive XL.
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9: 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There will be two street stock races going 50 laps each to see who gets crowned this year's Flagger Dual 50 winners. 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New Paris Speedway, just 3 miles east of State Road 15 off of County Road 46. New Paris Speedway, the hottest quarter mile in the Midwest.
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0: 3 days grace on Hard Drive XL, where our current Screamer of the Week, the best new or recent song of the week, is coming up. We're also going to have conversation with Eric Vandenberg of I Prevail. For now, an actual handwritten letter from the Hard Drive XL mailbag. 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We send back free stuff. Some folks include a note. This one rather long, but it says, "Hello, Lou, and thank you, sir, for all you do. Happy 30th anniversary. Can I get a limited edition Hard Drive Radio 5-finger death punch guitar pick? Zoltan is probably the greatest active ambassador for everything wonderful in music. It is signed and doodled on by Steve Nalin or Nalu. 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Box 361, Arnold, Maryland, 21012.
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2: 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Now, this film begins by telling you the story of the 1983 gaming crash. 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So Atari decided that they were just going to junk hundreds of thousands of still-sealed games, which they buried in a landfill in New Mexico. Flash ahead to 2014, and a video game burial excavation team went in to try and recover these games, which by that time were worth a fortune. I swear to God, this is a true story, and you can see it in the film, Atari Game Over.
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4: 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So there they sit upon the shelf, gathering lots of dust. 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

0: old school music from Stone Temple Pilots as you do your night hard drive XL style. The band, of course, touring on and off this year on the Rise of Rock tour with Godsmack. Sadly, their original lead singer, Scott Weiland, is long gone. Drug overdose made sure he did not see it to an old age. But many rockers are now performing and performing well in their 80s. There was recently a phenomenal article in the United Kingdom newspaper, The Telegraph, on how guys like Roger Daltrey of The Who and Mick Jagger of the Rolling Stones can do it into their 80s. And they go into all of this different health and exercise stuff, which I hope guys like James Hetfield from Metallica will do, because I would love to see him touring for another 20 years.
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12: Saturday! It's the Flagger Boy Dual 50s at the New Paris Speedway. 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We'll be flagging the old-style way in honor of Jake, Danny, and all of the past short-track flaggers. There will be two street stock races going 50 laps each to see who Circus crowned this year's Flagger Duel 50 winners. This is also the second race for the street stocks, limited late models, and the modifieds in their trifecta series. 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New Para Speedway, just 3 miles east of State Road 15 off of County Road 46. New Para Speedway, the hottest quarter mile in the Midwest.
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2: 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It's entitled Console Wars. 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The book is phenomenal if you can read it, but the documentary is also well worth your time. From 2020, Console Wars.
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0: Avenged Sevenfold, closing out this edition of Hard Drive XL. Until the next time, be sure to hit me up via the Hard Drive Radio socials. 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
2: 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I also like TV sometimes, probably not tonight. I'll just see you tomorrow. I can't wait to go to church.
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4: 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New Paris Speedway, just 3 miles east of State Road 15 off of County Road 46. New Paris Speedway, the hottest quarter mile in the Midwest.
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8: Saturday! It's the Flagger Boy Dual 50s at the New Paris Speedway. 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We'll be flagging the old-style way in honor of Jake, Danny, and all of the past short track flaggers. There will be two street stock races going 50 laps each to see who gets crowned this year's Flagger Dual 50 winners. 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Gates open at 1 p.m. and racing action starts at 5 p.m. Street stocks are planned for 9. 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New Paris Speedway, just 3 miles east of State Road 15 off of County Road 46. New Paris Speedway, the hottest quarter mile in the Midwest.
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1: What products will we only accept in name brand only, according to most American worker bees? The very first example they give is 100% accurate. Dr. Pepper.
2: Ain't nobody grabbing a bottle of Dr. K.
1: Yeah. Kroger has what? Dr. K?
2: Yeah.
1: And when you're younger, Dr. K is fine. You're like, well, it's half the price. It's similar. I get it.
2: I don't know what school he went to, but it's not the school of holding on to carbonation for more than 8 seconds.
1: I don't know about this. Philadelphia cream cheese.
2: Cream cheese is cream cheese.
1: I think so. I don't think I eat enough of it for it to matter.
2: For me, 100%, it's Doritos. No store has even come close.
1: Doesn't Aldi have a knockoff Dorito?
2: And you could taste it.
1: It always has a weird metallic taste to it.
2: Mm-hmm. And the shade of the dusting on the chips is always different. It never looks 100% like a Dorito.
1: I'm trying, what is the, is it Ant something? What is the Aldi brand? Or maybe that's the macaroni and cheese.
2: Berman's?
1: I don't remember. We'll only accept a name brand only, Heinz ketchup. As opposed to, what is it, Red Gold?
2: I'm a Red Gold man.
1: Yeah.
2: Just re-upped my stash recently.
1: Don't isn't that like grandma's ketchup? I thought that's what my grandma always got. And Red Gold was also that first ketchup that came in the enormous bottle. Heinz didn't do that forever, but I remember going to grandma's house, and that the Red Gold bottle was just huge. Oreos.
2: Yeah, we're getting a handful of texts already for Oreos because the store brand Oreos are always off.
1: What is it, Hydrox? Isn't that what they are? Yeah.
2: Yeah, we used to get these cookies and they looked like Oreos, but they tasted nothing like Oreos. Even the cookie cake part was different.
1: You know what's weird about knockoff Oreos is they're moist. They're too moist.
2: Yeah.
1: They're just slightly wet. And it's very discouraging.
2: Oh, yeah, Ravenscroft. Clancy's is the Aldi snack brand.
1: There it is.
2: That's
1: right there.
2: Right. Clancy's chips.
1: Only accept name brand only. I can't imagine. I don't even know if there's another. Is there even a knockoff brand? Lee and Perrin's Worcestershire sauce. Is there another Worcestershire sauce?
2: That's the one that has the paper bag over it, like you're drinking a 40, right?
1: Right.
2: Gentlemen, Hellman's Mayo and Mountain Dew, says B-Rad. Yeah, Mountain Dew's another one. They just can't quite get right.
1: Mountain Holler. You know what's funny about Worcestershire sauce, or however you say it? You never use enough of it. The product never outlasts the label on the bottle. The label always falls off of that bottle before
2: it's
1: gone.
2: And stained.
1: I don't know what the deal is, but it always just ends up being like a bottle of moonshine in my refrigerator.
2: You buy it, and then you wind up using it over the course of 5 years, a tablespoon at a time. But you go through those phases where you're like, I'm going to put it in Bloody Mary. Oh, I'm going to add it to meatloaf. Oh, I'm going to use it for hamburgers.
1: Things we will not accept the generic version of: Ritz crackers.
2: I'm trying to think what the fake Ritz is called.
1: I don't know. I didn't know there was a fake Ritz cracker. Somebody said Fig Newtons. Okay, I'll just take your word for that one. M&M's. There's knockoff M&M's.
2: Don't you bring home those W&W's.
1: Hey, Honey-Made graham crackers. Are those the graham crackers that have the real, like, it's not...
2: The cinnamon?
1: But it's chunky. It has like cinnamon sugar on top, but it's like a heavy cinnamon sugar.
2: Yeah, you guys, I just can't get down with Mountain Holler or Moon Mist or Mellow Yellow. It's just not the same. You guys, Plockman's Mustard. Ain't nobody out there standing for Plockman's Mustard.
1: It's just French's, right? That's what everybody uses? There's French's mustard?
2: There's French's, then there's Plockman's. That's like 50 cents cheaper. You guys, Campbell's Cream Soups. Name brand toilet paper all the way, says the Yeti Man.
1: Is name brand Kirkland? Is that included?
2: I'm not buying the regular Kirkland's anymore. I'm getting the step above stuff. The purple toilet paper they sell at Costco. Holy smokes.
1: I don't know what that is.
2: Oh, it's like using a quilt, Jason. It's like using Meemaw's Afghan. It's just so soft.
1: Triscuits. I haven't had Triscuits in years.
2: You haven't had the rosemary and sea salt ones?
1: Uh-uh.
2: Delightful. Hidden Valley Ranch, says one broken texter.
1: Yeah, you know.
2: Yeah, dude. Yeah, come to the Ken Steakhouse.
1: Weirdo.
2: House.
1: Pervert. Weirdo.
2: Yeah, Lucky Girl. Philadelphia cream cheese. I haven't tasted the difference.
1: No, and I... You know what? And
2: here's one. Marlboro Southern Cut cigarettes.
1: Preach.
2: What's a Southern Cut?
1: I don't know, but that's all of a sudden I'm interested.
2: That's a person with discriminating taste right there.
1: No, but going back to that cream cheese, I've been making a lot of pimento sandwiches lately, which are... It has to be one of the unhealthiest sandwiches you've ever had in your
2: life.
1: It's
2: just like a cheese spread sandwich, right?
1: Yeah, that's it. That's all it is. It's like cream cheese and mayonnaise and pimentos and like garlic salt or garlic powder in there. I don't know. There's not a ton of it going on, but I think it's one of the unhealthiest sandwiches in the world. But for some reason, I'm really into them right now. And so I bought the Kirkland cream cheese a couple of weeks ago.
2: And?
1: By the way, when you buy Kirkland cream cheese... It comes in a six-pack. This might be why I'm into these sandwiches right now, because I have so much stinking cream cheese that I have to get through. But I don't notice any difference. I think it's, I don't know, whatever.
2: You guys, we could also talk about the reverse of this subject, off-brands that are better than name brands. Have you guys ever tried the Whale Crackers? They're so much better than Goldfish because there's a pound of salt in each box. We don't have Goldfish, we have whales.
0: 1039.
3: 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New Paris Speedway, just 3 miles east of State Road 15 off of County Road 46. New Paris Speedway, the hottest quarter mile in the Midwest.
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1: All right, one of the biggest threats to our hearing right now. For years and years and years, you take your hearing for granted, and it turns out our ears are incredibly sensitive. Some of the things we do all the time are damaging our hearing without us knowing about it. They estimate that 40 million U.S. adults live with hearing loss as a result of noise exposure.
2: Like yesterday when I was running the hedge trimmers for about 2.5 hours straight.
1: Well, it's like we tell everybody that always wear ear protection when you go to a concert, and then someone will follow up a question and say, oh, well, what do you wear? Oh, I don't wear anything. It's too late for me. But you should probably wear something to protect your hearing while you're at a show, but I'm too far gone for that.
2: Like if I'm going on a long motorcycle ride, I'll wear earplugs, but that is the beginning and ending of my hearing protection.
1: Point out that a lot of people don't realize that hearing damage tends to just build up over time. Muffled sounds, ringing in the ears, needing to turn the volume up, being bothered by background noise. Warning signs are things you need to watch out for.
2: You guys driving down the highway with the windows open says Silent Ambition can damage your hearing.
1: Really? I love that. That's one of my favorite sounds in the world.
2: What? I mean, it's probably loud in the Jeep with no top of doors on, right?
1: Mm-hmm. Yeah, the background noise, that's what I struggle with more than anything else, is trying to focus on whatever conversation when there's background noise. It's so hard. Like, if you're in public and you can hear everything going on in the background, but you can't hear the person sitting right in front of you, super weird. So here's what's threatening your hearing. Earbuds at a high volume.
2: You ever get that Apple alert?
1: For what?
2: You've been listening at a high volume for a while, buddy. Why don't you turn it down?
1: Listening to loud music through earbuds is one of the most common health concerns they see in patients. It's not necessarily the earbuds. It's that they're often used at volumes that are too high for too long. How loud is too loud? What? If you're listening at a volume where you can't hear people around you, that means it's too loud. What?
2: But that's why I have earphones on.
1: So I don't have to listen to everybody around me.
2: You guys, my Apple Watch will notify me if I'm around loud sounds.
1: Wow. The experts recommend following a 60-60 rule. Keep volume at no more than 60% of its maximum and only listen about 60 minutes at a time. Boy, I sure have been doing that wrong.
2: Gentlemen, I'm paying the price with my hearing now, and I'm noticing that it's getting worse. Years of playing the drums, shooting guns, loud music have all taken their toll. I have now engaged in the practice of wearing earplugs for the entire concert when we go to one's this crash car. You always look at those guys, you nerd.
1: I don't want to be seen like that. Come on.
2: I don't want these strangers to think that I'm uncool.
1: Oh, there you go. The biggest threats to your hearing, driving with the windows down. It's the wind that is the problem here, as it can be really loud, especially on highways, and that constant noise will reach harmful levels. For someone who spends a lot of time driving, exposure over months and years will contribute to hearing loss. Wow. The longer the commute, the greater the potential impact.
2: Hey, here's Mutter Jeff. I bought some nice earplugs for concerts now. They're by Eargasm. They're designed to let sound in, but at a reduced level without muffling anything you hear.
1: Nerd.
2: Babe, where's my Eargasm plugs?
1: I would have never thought about this. Threats to your hearing every day. Using a hairdryer. The total noise load we're exposed to is a concern. It's not one specific activity or environment. Up to overall noise exposure, including the hairdryer. It's worse for hairstylists and salon pros who use them all day. Using a hairdryer isn't risk-free for anybody's hearing. To protect your hearing, obviously, take listening breaks, turn the volume down. Try embracing everyday sounds you'd normally tune out.
2: You guys, I was told by a hearing test person my left ear is worse because I have the window down in my vehicle.
1: Wow, that's crazy. I never would have thought that. Is that hearing test person, you know, the elementary school where you raise your hand? They're like, raise your hand when you hear the tone.
2: You just raise your hand when everybody else raises their hand.
1: I think. I think I heard something. I think so.
2: Unfortunately, I don't remember a time my ears didn't ring. I think it was my first concert, Rat, somewhere around 1984, probably. Also, when working marshaling out planes in a hurry, I would do it without ear protection, which is really dumb for a minimum wage job, says Uber Geek Gabe.
1: Wow.
2: You guys, I stood right in front of the speakers at a Volbeat concert and haven't been able to hear very well since then. Lesson learned, got some earplugs for concerts and side-by-side ridings as Mosh Pit Mom.
1: Oh, I've been to shows before when your ears physically hurt. Like, it's not that, you know, it's just loud and it's bothersome. My ears actually hurt. There was a physical pain in there. Did I move? No.
2: No.
1: No, I didn't. I'm like, I'll be fine.
2: Like, I couldn't.
1: I'm a young man with young man ears. They'll bounce back. They always do. Oh, no.
0: Happy 250th America from the St. Joseph County Police Department. Become a corrections officer now and discover a career that truly makes a difference. 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
1: All right, statistics from the dating apps. How many swipes does it take to find a partner? Apparently, you don't find your soulmate immediately once you jump on Tinder. How many swipes does it take to find a partner?
2: You're talking about all the ones you reject, so they swipe past. I'm going to say 40.
1: 4,000.
2: Okay. All right. I was off.
1: Considering how quickly people are swiping through profiles on Tinder or Bumble, reaching thousands of swipes is a matter of a couple of weeks or months for a typical dater.
2: I've never been on it, but I've seen people who are on it on their phone, and the time that you get as a potential suitor, like this.
1: You better be visually swipe. Appealing right off the bat.
2: Like, I've seen people just peel through like 40, 50 people like, no.
1: Whatever your first picture is, that needs to be the most important picture of you on the internet, because that's all they're judging, that's what they're going by almost immediately. It is a complete and total impulse decision. How many hours a week do we spend on dating apps?
2: Three.
1: Almost 6 hours a week we spend looking for love. Same study found that successful daters spend almost 6 hours per week on dating apps. How many swipes does the average man have to make before he gets a date? For every one date, how many swipes?
2: 250.
1: 835.
2: Jeez, dude.
1: That's where that 6 hours a week starts climbing up there.
2: Oh, that's a job. That's a full-time job.
1: 42% of American adults under 30 have used Tinder at least once.

0: How long does it take for a male to get a relationship off of Tinder?
1: 3 months.
0: 8.63 months.
1: So if you get on it right now, you should be squared away by Valentine's Day.
0: Now, if you're on a dating app right now, how many will end up going on at least one date?
1: I'll say 4 out of 10.
0: Actually, it's just over half.
1: Okay.
0: Percentage of American couples that met on Tinder. Now, 1,000 years ago, when we were young, meeting somebody on the dating app was a shameful thing to admit.
1: Yeah, you never wanted to say that.
0: When you said we met online, you sounded like a damn weirdo. 40% of those who met online met on Tinder.
1: Wow. Those are pretty good odds.
0: Tinder is by far the most popular dating site in the United States, making it easier for people on the app to see as many people as possible. At the same time, the app is general enough that you may not need to get to the level specifically in your matches that you would like to find on the app.
1: I appreciated these when they came out, because if you were a single guy back in the day, your only dating pool was what was right in front of you. Mm-hmm. You had to physically be there. So at least this was putting you out there in front of people who might not ever run across you.
0: You cast a much wider net,
1: yeah,
0: than just people that you ran into face-to-face every day. When it comes to initiating a message.
1: Oh, I don't want to do that.
0: Who initiates the messaging the most?
1: I'm going to say the guys.
0: The guy. 76% of messages that are sent to initiate a conversation, 3 out of 4 come from men. Oh, yeah. 76% of all dating app messaging is done by men. Over half of them.
1: I can't imagine how bad it would feel to shoot somebody a DM, shoot a message, and be like, hey, my name is Warren, I'm interested, and just get
0: crickets.
1: Nothing back.
0: Over half of the women say they feel overwhelmed by the number of messages they get online. They do say the exception to the trend, though, is Bumble, the app where women have to message first. In doing so, women get more comfortable taking the initiative with their matches because they get to set the tone so they feel safer about online dating.
1: Again, you opening your inbox, there's nothing there. You're like, well, nobody wanted to initiate with me.
0: Oh. How often do men on Tinder match when they swipe right? How often are men getting matches on Tinder? What percentage of the time?
1: It's got to be at least a third. It's got to be something okay, right?
0: Men on Tinder only get a match 1 to 3% of the time. They swipe right. While individual men might do better or worse, the average man needs to put in a lot of swipes to even have a chance of moving on to messaging, let alone meeting up offline. So men are only matching 1 to 3% of the time.
1: How depressing.
0: That's, hey, so for every 99 swipes,
1: you guys, my daughter and her husband met on Tinder 5 years ago. He's in the Air Force, so they kind of dated online for 2, 2.5 years before they even met. And now they're married and moving to Alaska. So it does work. It just takes forever.
0: Half of all matches actually result in a conversation. Only half. Study found that half. Unfortunately, those who are excited about their matches, some people simply enjoy the process of matching on a dating app and don't want anything beyond that. Oh, you just want to see what's out there. You want to see what's on the menu for you.
1: Yeah.
0: You're not interested in talking to them. You just want to know, what can I pull?
1: Anxious Spider-Man, it sounds like Tinder's kind of a crappy dating app. You should get Plenty of Fish instead. That's what worked for me.
0: Most reciprocal chats start within 8 hours of matching. They say timing matters. The ideal window for sending a chat is within 8 hours of forming a match on the app.
1: Hey, what you mean, guys, is your first picture shouldn't be you with a cigarette hanging out of your mouth. I can't believe the men out there that's their first picture.
0: Wow.
1: Well, I mean, it answers a lot of questions real quick. So if you do get a swipe, you know that she knows. This is what it is.
0: Yeah, I guess putting all of you out there right up front.
1: Mm-hmm.
0: This is me.
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Because we at the Bear are regulated by the Federal Communications Commission, we are obligated to make public service announcements from time to time. Here is your PSA. 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

0: Hi, I'm Chris Kramer from C. Kramer Interiors. 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
6: 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And we still have that opportunity. Somebody gets a once-in-a-lifetime experience, the VIP soundcheck experience with Keanu Reeves and Dogstar. They're coming to town on August 28th at the Fort Winds New Buffalo. You get to hang with the band at the soundcheck. You get photos with the band, VIP merchandise. Just basically, you get to go on Reddit a couple of days later and tell everybody on Reddit, hey, I too have a Keanu Reeves story. It turns out he is, in fact, a heck of a guy.
7: You could share your Robert Mailhouse story.
6: Nobody has a Robert Mailhouse story, but you just
7: you're about to get one.
6: You're like, hey, Robert Mailhouse. He's like, yeah? You're like, can you introduce me to Keanu so I don't walk over there and make it awkward? Can you just say, hey, this is my friend?
7: Smooth me in.
6: Right. By the way, can you hold my coat while... Or, hey, Robert, can you take our picture?
7: Well, don't do that, dude. My guy has been through that, I'm guessing, a handful of times.
6: Hey, other dudes at Dogstar, can you do me a solid and take our picture? No. Just Keanu and me. That's it. Just the two of us. That's all we want. Text STAR, STAR, 574-254-1039 for the VIP soundcheck experience with Dogstar. 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
6: All right, 888-545-5655. Welcome to Friday Eve. Just a couple more to go, and we got ourselves a weekend. Buc-ee's is taking someone to court. Buc-ee's has taken a place called Beaver's Mini Mart in Beaver Creek, Ohio, to small claims court. Not small claims court, just regular court.
7: I have read that Buc-ee's is particularly litigious. If you are in any kind of convenience space and you have the audacity to have an animal for your logo.
6: The lawsuit comes shortly after. Last week, Tonight host John Oliver challenged the Travel Center chain over its history of taking small businesses to court over animal-themed branding. As you can tell, Beaver's Mini Mart has
7: a beaver.
6: Right. John Oliver even launched a parody Buck Off merchandise line to benefit Feed Hunger Free America and is now daring Buc-ee's to sue him over it. They're like, wait a minute, we've had an animal mascot for decades. And they're like, no, we're the big dog in town now. You will now bend to our will.
7: So what do? They have to get rid of their beaver mascot?
6: If they lose in court, Beaver Creek residents are rallying behind the longtime local store with a crowdfund and a cash mob event tomorrow.

0: Now,
1: Mike from Arkansas, I think you're sadly mistaken. I think this is pretty great.
2: And the guy who was like, who's the voice of the band for all those years, Udo Dirkschneider, is no longer in the band. He's got his own thing, right? So he's not in any way involved in this.
1: I don't know. I'd like to think that maybe a band could come together for something like this, and they're like, hey, bygones be bygones. Yo, we got Metallica and Rob Halford. They want to do our songs. I think we can all get along for a couple of days, right?
0: Sure.
1: All right, there's your Metrotainment News for a Thursday. 888-545-5655. We'll get back into some of those after the top of the hour. Sports next.
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5: Among our top local stories, Governor Mike Braun has issued a new statewide energy emergency and has extended Indiana's gas tax holiday for another 30 days. Braun says the move will help to keep fuel prices down for Hoosiers, and the emergency takes effect on Friday, citing global oil shipping disruptions tied to the Russia-Ukraine conflict and Canadian wildfires affecting Alberta's oil sands. Indiana's gas taxes will remain suspended through September 5th. And American Airlines is listening to travelers tired of long bus rides between South Bend and Chicago.
6: After complaints about bus rides, American Airlines recently announced it's swapping its luxury motor coach for flights this fall between the South Bend and O'Hare International Airports. The airline says the new flights complement existing flights to Dallas and Charlotte from South Bend. The bus route runs through October 4th, with jet service taking over the next day. Jake McDaniel, Network Indiana.
5: I'm Tommy Lee from News Talk 95.3. Michiana's News Channel.
4: JLNK Sports.
7: Well, yesterday the Cubs continue to stay hot. Another win over the Dodgers, 7-6. I believe they take the series now.
8: Complete the sweep.
7: Reds over the A's, 3-2. Guardians and Mets go to 10. The Mets get a 6-5 win. Red Sox over the White Sox, 4-0. Tigers drop 4-2 to the Mariners. A little bit of a bench clearing toward the end of the game, which is always nice because nobody does anything anymore. They come out, throw some punches or sit down. Baseball early this afternoon. The Reds have the A's at 12:40 Eastern. Guardians host the Mets. Cubs have the Blue Jays. And Tigers continue with the Mariners. Dream over the Mercury. Liberty over the Storm. Mystics over the Winds. Sparks are at the Sky. Fever hosts the Aces tonight. Lynx hosts the Sparks. Tempo are at the Fire. And Lucas Jumalan, a 22-year-old professional poker player from Spokane, Washington, finished a wire-wire performance last night to win the 2026 World Series of Poker main event and clean up $10 million. He became the second youngest champion in history. Joe Cada won it in 21 in 2009. The kid needed 17 hands of heads-up play to eliminate Finland's Lauri Saskalahti to claim the title. So he's 22 and now has $10 million.
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8: All right, it's Friday Eve, a little bit closer to the weekend. I think we figured out in the first segment of the show today that we will never again take a day off in the middle of the week because today feels like another Monday. Took yesterday off. My middle daughter turned 21 on Tuesday, so she wanted to spend her 21st birthday at Wrigley Field. Which I said, that is awesome. Great.
7: Where do I sign?
8: Yeah, so I was all about it. So we went to Chicago with a bunch of people to go to the Cub game on Tuesday night.

0: You guys, give me the heated steering wheel.
1: That's my favorite.
0: Something better than heated seats. Heated steering wheel. That stuff is fantastic when the winter rolls around.
1: Yeah. I didn't know that a cold steering wheel was something that I didn't enjoy. But once I got the heated steering wheel, I'm like, yeah, this is pretty nice. This is pretty great.
0: I, too, love driving with my knee, Jason.
1: Yeah, doesn't everybody? Isn't that what everybody does? Yeah.
0: Man, the lane assist almost crashed me into a buggy, and it's been off ever since.
1: All right, 888-545-5655. We'll get back into some more of those again here in just a couple of minutes. Can I interest you in some contagious cancer?
0: No.
1: That'll get your attention, though, won't it?
0: He coughed at me.
1: Well, researchers are stumped now because apparently there's a contagious cancer.
0: Great.
1: That they've discovered. And it's not over there. It's in Vermont. We'll get into this next.
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11: Hey, Mom and Dad, you guys watching TV? I also like TV sometimes, probably not tonight. I'll just see you tomorrow. I can't wait to go to church.
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0: refusing to leave the bed until the afternoon. Some couples get up and go out and explore destinations. And then some people just want to lay in bed for half the day. Biggest icks that are ruining couples' vacations. Ugh, this one drives me crazy. I spent 36 hours with a bunch of early 20-somethings this week, and this was very popular. Photographing every meal for social media. I couldn't believe the amount of photos I got taken.
1: But that's good, because that means that, you know, what you're eating is at least pretty to look at.
0: When we were driving home yesterday, there were six of us in the car. And I don't know who said it because I was driving, but somewhere from the back, somebody said, I think I've put together the perfect end of summer reel or whatever.
1: Yeah.
0: Whatever the collections of photographs was from over the course of the summer. And so they were all talking about when is the right time to release.
1: Oh, what's that, the right time to post it?
0: Right. When is the right time to post?
1: Summer's not over yet.
0: Yeah. They said, well, you know, there's still, you know, slots for a couple of more photos, you know, for my end of summer wrap up review. I thought, you guys plan this stuff that far ahead? And they're like, oh, yeah.
1: So did they tell you when's a good time for me to post mine?
0: No, I just kind of stopped listening.
1: Oh.
0: I couldn't believe it. But they all said, yeah. But they all put their, you know, their little photo montages together from our trip, you know, to the Cub game and, you know, the 21st birthday stuff. So they all had their own photos for it. And then they're all passing phones around and they're all reviewing each other's what's going to get posted. But man, this is really serious stuff here. Biggest ick that your travel companion does. What is it?
1: I mean, other than not wanting to do anything or go to the same places you have at home,
0: clapping when the plane lands. The worst offender strikes before you even get off the flight. It's when your partner breaks into a round of applause after the plane safely touches down. Passengers commonly do it, but a lot of travelers find it embarrassing. As a matter of fact, it would be humiliating if your spouse did it.
1: You guys, nothing's better than traveling 590 miles for a nice Applebee's dinner, but we just ate at back home before we left.
0: Yep, we literally just said that. 888-545-5655. We'll get back into some more of those next.
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7: All right, here's what we're looking at weather-wise. We've got cloudy skies today. We've got the opportunity for some pop-up showers and thunderstorms this afternoon. We're getting up to 77. We've got a pretty okay, pretty good chance of some showers tomorrow. Tomorrow's high 84. We've got some sunshine and a slight chance of some rain on Saturday, a high of 81. Same thing for Sunday. And then it looks like the kickoff the work week next week will be in the upper 80s.
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7: All right, 888-545-5655. Welcome to Friday Eve. We were just talking about people that clap when the plane lands. Somebody else said, yeah, what about the people that clap at the end of a movie? Yeah, there's that too. What's the best thing to buy in August?
8: Isn't it always a big screen TV now? Super Bowl, best time. Fall, best time. August, best time.
7: Obviously, August is the end of summer. some of the end of summer closeout deals. What are some of the best things you can buy in August?
8: I'm going to say anything you need for outdoor fun that you want to save money on for next year, because this is when all the summertime closeouts are blowing out.
7: Summer clothes and shoes. August is a great opportunity for you to, well, figure out what is my style next summer.
8: Do I want to gamble that I'm going to be able to fit this discounted bathing suit next summer? I'm ready to take that gamble.
7: As stores make room for fall arrivals, you'll see huge discounts on everything from swimsuits, sandals, shorts. But August is also a great time for back-to-school deals like jeans and sneakers and activewear. The biggest bargains often show up towards the end of August. So if you're able to hold out and wait, wait it out. Yeah, this is every season. Computers and electronics. They do say that August is one of the strongest times outside the holiday season to shop for laptops, tablets, headphones, and other technology. Many of the best offers appear early in the month. That would be now.
8: We always tell ourselves that lie that, you know what we're going to do? Replace all of our beach towels with nice new matching beach towels and wait till the end of the year to do it, and we never do.
7: They say that some states even offer sales tax holidays on back-to-school stuff that'll help you save even more. They do say be sure that you compare the specs, since the lowest prices are sometimes reserved for older models. Best things to buy in August, grills. Summer's winding down. Grilling season isn't over yet. Researchers begin clearing out inventory ahead of Labor Day.
8: Hey, so with replacing your grill, were you just waiting till the price was right?
7: Yeah, I did that last year too, and then forgot. I was like, oh yeah, it's the end of, it was a good time to buy a grill. It was November by the time that thought crossed my mind. They say it's an excellent opportunity for you to save on gas, charcoal, pellet grills. If you've been eyeing a premium model, August is often one of those big ticket items you'll see at deeply discounted prices.
8: Otherwise, they're going to be hanging out of that grill in the box in the warehouse for another 7 months.
7: Obviously, patio furniture is great in August. If your backyard could use an upgrade, August is one of the best times to make that happen. End-of-season sales or major markdowns on patio sets, outdoor sofas, umbrellas, Ellas, fire pits. Stores prepare for cooler weather.
8: I'm with you. Even with the markdown on some of that outdoor furniture, I was at a home improvement store over the weekend, and they had two chairs and a couch deeply discounted for $1,000.
7: Mm-hmm.
8: Like, dude, you got to come down, man.
7: Yeah, I'm pretty sure my patio furniture is more expensive than what I have in the living room almost.
8: I want like a cool outdoor patio furniture set up, like a couch you can lounge on, but dude, I can't bring myself to do it. I don't know if I got to find some on the side of the road or just downgrade the indoors to the outdoors.
7: Sporting goods. August is a great time of is a great month if you're an athlete, a fitness fan, or anybody looking to get outdoors. Retailers discount workout gear, running shoes, sports equipment, summer recreation items. You know, your paddle boards, your kayaks, pickleboard paddles, golf clubs, exercise equipment. As this is plenty of ways for you to save. All right, since we're talking about the outdoors, and again, man, it's only August 6th. There's plenty of summer left. Please stop talking about fall. What is the correct etiquette for a backyard cookout?
8: Bring something.
7: Cookouts go hand in hand, right? Summer cookouts go hand in hand. Cookouts are usually informal gatherings. Whether you're hosting or invited to one, there's some etiquette tips that you need to know about. There are tons. Etiquette experts stress that there are tons of host and guest behaviors that will play a part in how well your cookout goes. They talked to two etiquette experts to find out what are these rules that hosts and guests should be following. Dress appropriately for the occasion.
8: But my thong, I haven't had a chance to break it out yet this year.
7: They say, you don't want to show up overdressed or underdressed. Make sure to ask if there's a theme or a dress code. I don't know, how do you show up overdressed in the summertime? Yeah, I don't know either. Yeah.
8: I mean, it's one of two parties. It's either backyard barbecue or it's a bonfire, and you know how to dress for each.
7: Cookout etiquette: resist the unsolicited assist. If a host or if the host doesn't ask for your help with something, don't do it.
8: Oh, all right. Like you jump behind the grill all of a sudden.
7: Also, don't ever give unsolicited advice. If you're not the man manning the grill, what should you never do?
8: Man the grill.
7: Don't open the grill. If you're not the cook, step away from the grill. Cookout etiquette. If you're hosting, make sure that you have a variety of items. Make sure you have plenty of options for your guests to be able to eat. I think that might mean more than just hamburgers and hot dogs. Is that your option, a hamburger or a hot dog? I think you should have more than that. Oh, if you're a guest.
8: I also have a veggie tray.
7: This is funny. If you're a guest, cookout etiquette. Start with a modest amount of food. Don't pile food onto your plate. Start small. You can always go back for seconds.
8: You're going to be there all day.
7: Let the host know if something is running low. Yep. Yeah, I just put all the coleslaw on my plate, and so you're running low. Mm-hmm. If you could restock that for everybody else, that would be great. Also, don't finish something like the last condiment without asking the host if there's more available. Etiquette for the backyard barbecue. Show your gratitude. Don't just say thank you at the end. Arrive at the barbecue with a host gift, offering to bring a side, or asking the host what they'd appreciate.
8: If you can't think of anything, ice is always welcome.
7: Yeah, that's something somebody noticed a few years ago. Said, hey, always show up with some ice if you have the opportunity. Nobody ever thinks of ice. It's always a last minute, oh man, can you run out and get some ice?
8: You guys, also, don't be the third person to bring their famous baked macaroni and cheese.
7: Legendary, from what I understand. Yeah. It's legendary.
8: Yep.
7: I didn't know this was a thing. We had a guy text in earlier in the week. We were talking about the pros and cons of the dating apps and how much time and how many swipes and just how involved you have to be if you want to meet somebody on a dating app. But one of the things that stuck out was somebody texted in and said, I don't mess around with Tinder or what was it, Match.com.
8: Mm-hmm.
7: And that they stuck exclusively to Facebook. Facebook dating?
8: Yeah.
7: I thought that was odd, because that was the first person that we've ever had. I don't know if it was a man or a woman, but it was the first time that anybody had ever said, yeah, Facebook dating, that's the one for me. Did you know that TikTok had a dating app?
8: No.
7: TikTok briefly tried playing matchmaker, a dating feature that dropped some users into a group live stream with other singles. Oh, I don't want that at all. The experiment appeared on their Hangout section.
8: I want to feel terrible and nervous.
7: It was available to a limited group in the U.S. and a few other markets. Though some rooms had little to do with romance, others got surprisingly raunchy. Now we're talking.
8: Yeah.
7: Dating live streams were only recommended to users who already followed the host. TikTok's rules limit live stream hosting to adults. The company has now paused their dating option and its broader Hangout test, which also included random chats and topic-based discussions. Oh, I don't want to get dropped into something like that.
8: No, no way.
7: Picking my nose in my ratty T-shirt. That's not the best foot forward.
8: How's it going?
7: Yeah. Here, and I'll throw this in really, really quick. And another hilarious question we'll get to after the top of the hour. We've all heard stories about cheating in the cycling world, right? Lance Armstrong made an entire career out of it.
8: And then we found out that, like, everybody else was doing it, too.
7: Mm-hmm. The Tour de France is underway this week. Apparently, a couple of teams requested that female race officials start checking all the riders. Teams suspected that other racers were included extra padding in their bras. Extra padding means what?
8: Does it make you more aerodynamic?
7: Let's more wind smoothly glide over the racer's chest. Reduces drag and lets them attack the road a little bit quicker.
8: Hey, if you're good enough and the competition's tight enough that a little extra boob is going to help give you that edge, that's insane to me.
7: The UCI, the cycling ruling organization, already has bans in place for non-essential clothing or accessories that might alter the rider's shape to improve their aerodynamics. And always be on the lookout for the weirdo that's volunteering for that job.
8: I was just going to say, I'm a Tour de France boob checker.
7: Get out of here, right. Federal breast inspector.
8: Pop them out.
7: We don't want your t-shirt around here.
8: I've been training my entire... I've been had this card in my wallet my entire life. It's finally paying off.
7: All right, 888-545-5655. We'll get into those after the top of the hour. Someone just threw out the dumb question, and the responses are hilarious. What is a perfectly legal product that looks very suspicious if you buy them in bulk? You know, one of the first embarrassing things when you get a Costco membership or you get a Sam's Club membership is the first time you have to buy that huge pallet of toilet paper.
8: Because it feels like you're telegraphing to the rest of the store, I'm taking so many dumps.
7: I have irritable bowel syndrome, and I just can't control it.
8: I need all of this.
7: But eventually, the fact that you only have to buy toilet paper every 3 months becomes, well, quite the luxury. So you don't care if anybody sees you buying 36 rolls of toilet paper.
8: Why is that first time so bizarre?
7: I don't know. Because you've never done it before, and you just feel like you're telling the world that I poop a lot.
8: I've only previously purchased 12 rolls at a time, but today I'm buying 36.
7: Mm-hmm. We'll take a look at some of the hilarious answers. Perfectly fine if you're buying one or two, but what about if you buy it in bulk? After sports, next.
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11: 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We don't dictate. 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Okay, I want a sofa that's 78 inches. I want it this, this, this. And a lot of times we'll say, well, you know, it would really help if we saw the room. We'll come out to the house and help you. But if you want just that one sofa, we can help you find the sofa. 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
13: Among our top local stories, Governor Mike Braun has issued a new statewide energy emergency and has extended Indiana's gas tax holiday for another 30 days. Braun says the move will help to keep fuel prices down for Hoosiers, and the emergency takes effect on Friday, citing global oil shipping disruptions tied to the Russia-Ukraine conflict and Canadian wildfires affecting Alberta's oil sands. Indiana's gas taxes will remain suspended through September 5th. And American Airlines is listening to travelers tired of long bus rides between South Bend and Chicago.
14: After complaints about bus rides, American Airlines recently announced it's swapping its luxury motor coach for flights this fall between the South Bend and O'Hare International Airports. The airline says the new flights complement existing flights to Dallas and Charlotte from South Bend. The bus route runs through October 4th, with jet service taking over the next day. Jake McDaniel, Network Indiana.
13: I'm Tommy Lee from News Talk 95.3. Michiana's News Channel.
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8: Baseball starts early today, just after noon, 12:40 Eastern. The Reds have the A's. Guardians host the Mets. Cubs are at home still against the Blue Jays. Tigers continue with the Mariners. Tonight, the Fever host the Aces. Lynx host the Sparks. Tempo are at the Fire. And we have a new World Series of Poker champ last night, Lucas Jamalan. Took down the $10 million first place prize, becoming the second youngest champion in tournament history. Only took 17 hands, a heads-up play before he got the crown. Good, good, good. Good for you. There's your sports.
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7: Welcome to Thursday, also known as Friday Eve, as we try to get one day closer to the weekend. Only a couple of more to go. I don't know why this question is so funny. What is something you can buy one or two of, but when you buy them in bulk, you look like a lunatic? We got the toilet paper one out of the, we got the toilet paper thing out of the conversation, because there is something so embarrassing about the first time you go to Costco or Sam's Club and you buy that huge brick of toilet paper. I don't know why. It doesn't matter how old you are. I mean, if your parents had sent you to do that when you were 16, you would have offed yourself in the parking lot instead of going in and buying that much toilet paper. But even when you're 40 and you buy, is it 36 rolls? Is that what it is?
8: That's the big one.
7: Yeah, it's the huge one. Even as a grown-ass adult, it's embarrassing the first time you do it.
8: You guys, I think it goes back to your childhood, because people would always ask, whose house are they going to teepee tonight? I remember the grocery store in my hometown had a limit around that week of Halloween where they would only sell like four rolls to anybody.
7: Oh, no, it's not embarrassing because they think that you're going TPing.
8: I'm going to put this on my butt.
7: It's embarrassing because you think you have a bowel problem, right? Like my insides are outsides most of the time.
8: You guys, canned air. People automatically think you're an addict, says Disc Golf Junkie.
7: Well, yeah, because we all watched Intervention. We know about that woman. Here's one of the obvious ones. Baby oil.
8: Mm.
7: Right?
8: Rock Out Red does say, anytime you need to buy a large quantity of zip ties.
7: When it comes to baby oil, I saw a hilarious shirt when we were at the Cub game the other night. You know, outside, they have all the vendors outside, and they have hilarious shirts. You know, Cub shirts and Bear shirts and Bull shirts and all that stuff. Bull shirts.
8: I thought you slipped there for a minute. I was like, whoa.
7: There's a lot of Green Bay sucks shirts, obviously, because of Chicago Bears fans. But one of them says, Green Bay fans party with Diddy.
8: Well, that's pretty funny.
7: I thought that was hilarious. Things are fine when you buy them one or two, but when you buy them in bulk, you look like a lunatic. Sudafed.
8: Can you even do that?
7: I feel weird when I go to Costco and you go to the pharmacy and you can buy Sudafed there. And my wife always says, just get the maximum amount that you can get. And I always feel stupid because I always forget. I don't know if it's like four or five. I can never remember the exact. It's one of those two because I'm always embarrassed because I always have to ask. So I never actually hear the answer. Like, what's the maximum Sudafed I could buy? They give me whatever the answer, and I say, I'm like, yeah, let's do that. Let's do that.
8: And they're like, all right, guy.
7: Mm-hmm. And shaky little skinny guy. Mm-hmm. You want what now?
8: Mm-hmm. Looking around nervously.
7: Bottles of bleach. What are you going to do with all this bleach? What sort of a crime scene do you have to clean up?
8: I think I've been using the same bottle of bleach for the last 5 years.
7: Tarps. I don't know. Is this a meth thing, too? Looks great when you buy one or two, but when you buy them in bulk, you look crazy. Car batteries? Is that a meth thing, too?
8: Yeah, I don't know. It is.
7: Trash bags.
8: All these are related to like true crime body removal and disposal stuff.
7: Hey, there you go. Digital alarm clocks.
8: Yeah.
7: Road flares. What are you going to do with road flares? Rubber gloves, spray paint. What is it? Gold spray paint. That's what the Huffers always use. Gold. Yeah, that's what the Huffers always use, the gold spray paint.
8: Somebody says, chore boy. What are you gonna smoke with this?
7: Yeah, that's what you put in the bottom of your crack pipe, right? Mm-hmm. You put a chore boy in there.
8: Fireworks in April.
7: You ever sometimes wonder when you're at work if someone is phrasing a question in a way that everybody else around knows that they think you're dumb? What is a polite and professional way to say, are you dumb? I don't like this because it seems like everybody else in the room understands what's being asked, but you think it's a legitimate question. And all of your coworkers know that, wait a minute, somebody's just being a wise ass to you and pointing out to everybody else that you're dumb without saying that person is dumb. How do you phrase a question so that everybody else in the room knows you're asking that, are you dumb? Let's be honest, we've all run into somebody in the workplace, so we can't help but wonder how they got the job, right? It takes everything for you not to bust out and ask straight up. Are you stupid? What are we doing here? Instead of choosing to be blunt or rude and asking them, are you in fact stupid?
8: I don't think you're allowed to ask people that at the workplace.
7: How do you get your message across? These are the phrases that people use to politely and professionally ask, are you dumb? So if any of these phrases sound familiar, somebody was stooging you in front of everybody else.
8: Great.
7: I don't understand. Can you tell me more about that?
8: They want you to try to explain whatever dumb thing you've suggested.
7: I kind of like that because you're confused because they're putting the onus on them by saying, I don't understand. When somebody says, I don't understand, you're like, oh, this person's stupid. They don't understand.
8: So they think you're dumb, so they ask that, but you think they're dumb because you have to explain it.
7: But then the ball crosses the net back to you when they say, tell me more. So then you have to explain yourself. Most people cannot do that. No, I don't like this one. Somebody's just basically telling you you're dumb. Help me understand how you came to that conclusion. Again, it's putting the onus on them. Help me understand because I don't understand. And then, again, you have to explain yourself. Stupidly. This is insulting across the board. I don't care. They say that this is polite. It's not. I've never heard anyone put it that way. Yeah, they're patting you on the head when they're telling you that.
8: Uh-huh.
7: They're there.
8: Never,
7: they're there.
8: Never in the history of time has anybody said something quite so stupid.
7: Mm-mm. This also is not polite in any way. I understand what you're saying, but the facts say otherwise.
8: Ooh.
7: There's another one that puts the onus back on you quickly. Walk me through your thought process. I don't know, it just kind of popped into my head. I thought it sounded good.
8: I don't know. That would cause me to back down from whatever it is they want me to explain real quick. I would say, oh, you know what? Your way seems better.
7: 9 out of 10 times, that's the answer you're going to get. It just popped into my head. I thought it sounded good.
8: Yeah.
7: No. Just take us through your process. Where did you start? And where did it end? It just sounded good. I just put it out there. Polite and professional ways, people are telling you you're dumb. With all due respect, I disagree. Again, with all due respect, it's the same thing as saying, not to be disrespectful, or...
8: I imagine all of these lines popping up in my yearly review.
7: Because if someone says with all due respect, basically they're telling you that there is no respect due here at all.
8: Yeah.
7: People are trying to be polite and tell you that not tell you that they think you're dumb. I see where you're coming from, but ... Or I see it differently.
8: I'm just panicking, trying to think if I've received any of these in person or via email.
7: Here you go. I hear you, but can I share my thoughts? You've been heard.
8: Yep. Okay, now that we've got that out of the way, now that you've exhausted yourself. Blah, blah, blah, blah, blah, blah.
7: This is kind of refreshing. Boy, there was an epidemic for this for years. At least when I was growing up. But apparently Gen Z has decided that they would rather go somewhere else. They would rather relocate than be house poor. The 20-somethings today are refusing to become house poor. That's when you buy a great big house, but you don't have any money left at the end of the mortgage at the end of the month to put anything in that house. You're like, wow, this is a great house, but they sure don't have a lot of stuff. Gen Z is trying to put an end to that, according to a new survey. Gen Z, the 20-somethings, would rather move somewhere new than increase their budget and settle for a home that is below their standards. According to the survey, here's the 20-something kids. 6 out of 10, just over 6 out of 10, would rather move to a new city or state to be able to afford a home. 1 out of 5 said they'd increase their housing budget to stay where they are. That's only 1 out of 5.
8: Yeah.
7: More than half of all 20-somethings say the suburbs are the ideal place to call home. That's a little bit different because when we were in our 20s, it was like, I want to be in the city. I want to be in the hustle and bustle.
8: Yeah. I can get a sandwich any time of night.
7: 4 out of 10, 20-somethings said they plan on buying a house in the next 5 years. They also found that Gen Z's flexibility about where they live, they're not flexible when it comes to compromising on a house. Top priorities for a house for a 20-something right now. Number one answer is?
8: I mean, it's still got to be affordability.
7: Big backyard, number one answer.
8: A big backyard. All these fat guys running around.
7: Yeah.
8: There it is. Look at them. They're having a great time.
7: Hey, throw a sandwich out there. Watch them go crazy. I threw a marshmallow in there. It was like a chicken leg in a piranha bowl. It was amazing.
8: How's this yard for Big Macs? Oh, it's great. They're going to love it. Plenty of places to roam.
7: Garage, number two. A pool, number three. And a large kitchen, number four. Rather than stretching financially to buy as soon as possible, they're setting clear financial boundaries and expanding their search, often across city and even state lines, until they're able to find a home that fits their budget and their lifestyle. They're also holding the line on the features they want. They want space, amenities, and neighborhoods that support the way they live. What do you mean neighborhoods that support the way they... What do you mean? There's a walking path?
8: I don't know.
7: What else do neighborhoods have to offer?
8: Bike path.
7: A park?
8: Out of all those, which one are you willing to let go of first if it came down to it? I like to watch those real estate shows. Like, yeah, I want 3 to 5 bedrooms. I want, you know, it's like everything you could possibly ever want in an enormous dream house. But you're not going to find that on whatever budget you're at. So you always got to let go of one thing first. You're like, well, I guess no yard for big backs. Then a regular yard's fine.
7: It's like some friends of ours moved back to Salt Lake City about a year ago, and they moved into. They're really putting this big focus on community. Like, your community is like, there's a lot of like gathering places in this, like, you know, there's like little hangout places and
8: right.
7: There's all kinds of cool stuff there. I mean, it's a little Stepford for me. It's a little bit much.
8: You hang out with the people that are in the neighborhood, Jason.
7: But one of the things they have is like, I want to call it a lazy river, but it's not a lazy river because it's for kayaks. So they have like a kayak course that goes through the neighborhood. I thought that was really cool. Like, I could get into that.
8: I've never heard of that.
7: Yeah.
8: I mean, I want to be somewhere where I can nod to the neighbors, but never really get involved and have a conversation.
7: I mean, I would take a lazy river, I think, before I take the kayak course, but I'll take either one. That sounds pretty cool.
8: You guys, unfortunately, my lifestyle is tied to my employment, and I'm not willing to fight this job market just to have the house that I want, says Austin Wired 7.
7: Yeah.
8: Wow.
7: There's a lot of compromise, man.
8: They got a moat around the neighborhood? I don't think they call it a moat.
7: No, it's like a course. I mean, I guess, you know, in the name of resale, you want a kayak course, not a lazy river with, you know, fat guys in inner tubes floating around. So I guess you probably want to keep the rules pretty strict. You could take a paddleboard, you could take a kayak. You're not taking a tube out there. All right, we got to get to stupid people doing stupid things in just a minute, including a man who has no chance at heaven now that he dressed up as the Grim Reaper and hung out on a hospital roof. And in theory, this sounds like the greatest amusement park ever. A chicken amusement park. This wasn't a bunch of chickens milling about in costumes. This was a man found a creative way to cook chicken. Unfortunately, the health department shut him down. And he will stay shut down until he makes some changes. But there is a chicken amusement park.
8: Hmm.
7: We'll get to both of these stories next.
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7: Tickets coming up for you today. Take a little bite out of your weekend. Two tickets to the Michiana Automania happening tomorrow and Saturday at the RV Hall of Fame in Elkhart. 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And then 4 o'clock this afternoon, Drew Cage also has an opportunity for you to win your way in. The Michiana Automania tomorrow and Saturday at the RV Hall of Fame in Elkhart with 103.9 The Bear. Weather-wise, man, it looked a little promising at the beginning of the day, earlier, I guess. We saw quite a bit of sunshine, and then it went away quickly. It looks like the clouds will hang around for the rest of the day. We had a pretty good chance of some showers and thunderstorms popping up later on this afternoon. A little bit cooler than it has been, 77. Now, here's the bad news. We have a chance of pop-up showers and thunderstorms every day for the next 10 days. Now, the good news is there's some warm weather that comes along with it, and sometimes that's just what happens in summertime when the afternoon gets hot and humid. We get the thunderstorms. Same thing for tomorrow, except we'll get up to 84, 80 with some sunshine on Saturday. Same thing for Sunday. We'll get a little bit closer to 90 to kick off the work week.
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7: All right, 888-545-5655. Welcome to Friday Eve. Somebody says, a lot of my coworkers are lake types, so the job has catered to the mindset 4-day work weeks, so long weekends, fun days on the water, says Rock God Red. hey, what do you do?
8: Yeah, that this is hiring.
7: Yeah, if most of your coworkers are lake type of people and everybody's taking a 4-day work week, what do you do, man? That sounds great.
8: Is that something you can get dubbed as? Like, oh, he's one of those lake type people.
7: I don't know.
8: And you're like, I gotta, you know.
7: But if you work with all lake type people, then you all kind of have that agreement. Like, hey, life is pretty good on the water. So how about in the summertime, we kick ass for 4 days and then we take 3 days off. Hey, what do you do, man, where that's the mindset?
8: He's like, oh, we make pontoon boats.
7: I get it now. I totally get it. Triple eight. Hey, man, we break our necks in February, March, and April, but when summertime rolls around.
8: That's great.
7: All right, 888-545-5655.
0: They're out there. Stupid people doing stupid things with the Jason Lee and Kluck Show.
7: Jesus clearly upset this morning. A 26-year-old man caused a scare after he climbed up on a hospital roof dressed like the Grim Reaper.
8: It's hilarious, but admittedly, that's not everybody's type of humor.
7: I don't think it has anything to do with the roof of the hospital. I think you could go anywhere in a hospital dressed as the Grim Reaper, and Jesus will weep for you. Because he knows you don't have a chance at getting into heaven now. The fella spent nearly an hour on the roof of a hospital staring down at patients, visitors, staff, all while wearing a black hooded outfit, carried what appeared to be a long blade. They don't clarify here, but they said he also made noises at the people below. Four police cars and fire crews responded before bringing the man down off the roof of the hospital. In court, he insisted that it wasn't a Grim Reaper costume, it was a crow costume.
8: Oh, our mistake. He had a big sickle and everything.
7: He gave no reason for the stunt. He just pleaded guilty to causing a nuisance and was fined. I think that's probably for the best. How do you plead? If I plead guilty, will this get everyone to stop talking about it and it'll be over? Or he could plead not guilty and we could take it to trial. I'm guilty, Your Honor. Guilty.
8: Hey, what a wild thing to have on your record. Nuisance. He's a nuisance. I'm a handful.
7: An influencer's wild chicken amusement park has been shut down. To the surprise of no one, after inspectors found that the meat was undercooked, a food creator with more than 1.7 million Instagram followers decided to set up an attraction as part of a festival. It featured dozens of chickens strapped into tiny theme park rides, and then the chickens would cook as they went around the ride.
8: We there saw was footage of the Ferris wheel, and it's huge.
7: Yeah, it's a giant Ferris wheel, and there's I think the chickens are butterflied, and they just go on the Ferris wheel, but then they go over the fire, and then they go back up, and they come around again. But yeah, you brought it up when you're watching it. You're wondering, wait a minute, it seems like that thing's high enough that the chickens are cooling off quite a bit.
8: I just felt like it would take a long, long time to cook a bird that way.
7: And it does, because the health department shut him down because the chickens were grossly undercooked. We saw the Ferris wheel one, and that was pretty cool. The one I want to see, it says in one video, whole chickens can be seen whizzing around a small roller coaster with a built-in oven. You know, like the little area.
8: Do they have a Gravitron for these chickens? Because that'd be another great one.
7: You know, like the little area where you get on when you get on the roller coaster? Yeah. It's in that little, you know, that, you know, there's a roof and there's, well, you know, that's where the oven is. And then they come out and then they shoot around the roller coaster and then it slows down and takes them back through.
8: Entertaining, but I still would like to spend a little more time sitting over those coals.
7: And again, if this is a ticketed event, I would happily pay money and buy the t-shirt.
8: Yeah.
7: Once cooked, the chickens were handed out to the public to eat. Unfortunately, a little too soon, health inspectors found the chicken was undercooked, so they forced the attraction to close after lab tests found that some of the chicken samples even had traces of blood. The park will be allowed to reopen once its operators meet the required food safety and hygiene standards.
8: Just slow it down a little bit.
7: I think
8: if you made that Ferris wheel a little smaller, because he had to have, like, what, 50, 60 chickens on this thing? It was that big. If you make it, like, 10, so there's always heat, maybe you could win that way.
7: We'll get some entertainment news in a couple of minutes.
8: Wild day on TikTok yesterday if you're a follower of Perez Hilton. Don't seek out this video. Also, we have a sold-out Super Bowl. Queens of the Stone Age of a hotline you can call and complain about the band on. We're getting a Gilmore Girls documentary. And we will have our new James Bond come hell or high water by the end of the year.
7: We'll take a look at a new Neil Peart documentary. Charlie Sheen is getting into the podcast business. And, well, there's reasons why she's the queen bee. Martha Stewart, always saying the things you're not supposed to say out loud. Now, if we said these things, people would say, oh, that's pretty disgusting. But Martha Stewart says it, and we say, you know, she's kind of got a point, and she's a sweet little old lady, so we should probably let it slide. Oh, yeah, and there's an Accept tribute album on the way. We laughed at it in the 6 o'clock hour because we thought, how low rent is this thing going to be? And then we read down the track listing didn't mean anything to us. But who's on this Accept tribute record?
8: How did these phone calls even go?
7: Do you accept this call?
8: That's a joke for two people right here.
7: There are some big name heavyweights on this.
8: Cannot believe it.
7: Accept tribute record. And we'll get a sample when we get them entertainment news next.
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Chevy's at Crown, Lincoln Park, 103.9 The Bear. Good morning, you guys. It is Morgan Reed. Welcome in. I have got tickets for you this morning at 11 o'clock to Michiana Auto Mania. That is the baddest auto show in the Midwest, happening at the RV Hall of Fame over in Elkhart this weekend. So make sure you're hanging with me for that. Also, yesterday's show was just so much fun. The jokes were landing. You guys were blowing up my text line. We were laughing all afternoon. It was just so much fun again. So if you tuned in yesterday or shot me a text message, seriously, thank you so much. I don't know if lightning is going to strike twice today, but we are about to find out because we're doing it all over again. So if you want even more of my nonsense, you can come give me a follow over on my Facebook page. I'd love to have you over there under my name, Morgan Reed.

Because we at the Bear are regulated by the Federal Communications Commission, we are obligated to make public service announcements from time to time. Here is your PSA. Drink plenty of water this summer. And don't be that guy that starts his mower before 8 a.m. on Saturday, jerk. Michiana's home for real rock. 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

0: 3 days grace on 1039 The Bear. Now, here is something to look forward to, you guys. A new survey says people don't hit peak happiness until the age of 47. Now, that is when researchers say most people tend to feel their healthiest, happiest, and most confident. I have exactly 1 year left before I turn 30. That is right, folks. I am still in my 20s. And you know what? I kind of believe it because I feel way hotter now than I did in my early 20s at almost 30. Because back then, you just kind of stress over like every little thing. And now at almost 30, I'm like, oh, this is me. Take it or leave it. So I've got another 17 years before I hit my peak form, I guess. You can text me this. What age has been your favorite so far? If you're in your 40s, are they right? Is 47 really the sweet spot here? Or do your 30s absolutely rule? You can let me know. 574-254-1039 or over on my social media.
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2: Today's Real Rocker of the Day is Mitch Kaler from Goshen. Now, Mitch works at Croft Industries. He has been rocking with 103.9 The Bear since he says the station first signed on. He and his family make it to at least 20 concerts a year, as you can go see over on Facebook. He loves a variety of music. We play the six-pack at six. And what stood out to me with Mitch's application is he loves Lou Brutus. His favorite bands include Ozzy, Falling in Reverse, Papa Roach, Godsmack, and Saliva. Congratulations, Mitch from Goshen. 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

was New Bear Rock from Nickelback, 103.9 The Bear. Very happy to see that pop up. That is from the new album, Everything Under the Sun, that's going to be out October 30th. Again, that first single there, Rattled the Cage, featuring John 5 from Motley Crue. Can I just say, John 5 throws in some nifty guitar work in that thing. I don't know why. I also love the word nifty. I think we need to bring nifty back into our everyday vocabulary. Sometimes things are just nifty. Chad Kroeger now says this new record, though, has every single side of Nickelback. Some of their heaviest songs yet, to tracks that take a little bit of a chance. You can go see the full track list and pre-order the album now.

0: Chevelle the Red, 1039 the Bear. All right, we have got the official list of wildest baby names from 2025 out now. And I need to know if you think 2026 is going to top any of these. Some of these are, whoa boy, a choice. For boys, you have got the name 3. Gator, which is going to be either be like a wonderful linebacker or the world's greatest bass fisherman. He better be. There is the name Demon. That is so bold. And my personal favorite here, the boy's name, Howdy. Girls, not much better either. Somebody actually named their kid Tsunami last year. Another, Maybelline. One was Beretta, like the handgun. And then somebody actually went with the name Infant Girl, which I really hope was just a clerical error. So, I want to know, what is the craziest baby name you have ever heard in real life? I think mine is Diesel, but I don't think that pales in comparison whatsoever to the name Gator as a baby infant. 574-254-1039.
1: 1039.
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1: End of You by Poppy, Amy Lee, Courtney LaPlante, 103.9 The Bear with some Break and Benjamin. Up next, they're going to be at Ruoff Music Center September 16th with Chevelle in tow. I learned something new about Chevelle today. They said they don't use backing tracks whatsoever, which is quite impressive. They are, quote, just guys playing this music. Just dudes being guys.

Summertime PSA. Make sure you wear sunscreen if you plan on going to the beach, working outdoors, or spend like 7 out of 9 innings sitting at the Four Winds Field Tiki Bar. Woo! Happy summer, Michiana. 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
1: Architects Broken Mirror, New Bear Rock, 103.9 The Bear. We got Billy Joe Armstrong out on the media circuit right now for Green Day's new movie, Nimrod's, coming out in just a couple of days, August 14th. Will you be there? 574-254-1039. You can let me know. But latest interview, Billy Joe Armstrong says one of his favorite things lately was the World Cup, and not even about the soccer. It was watching people from all over the world discover ranch dressing. He said with everything feeling so weird lately, it was just so cool seeing fans from every country come together and realize how elite ranch dressing is. I love that that is what we all united over. Forget about politics, you guys. Forget about internet arguing, just a basket of chicken tendies and some ranch dressing. And I don't think world peace seems that impossible anymore. Ranch dressing, America's greatest diplomatic achievement, in my opinion.
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From Nirvana's landmark album, 1991's Nevermind, it's Polly by Nirvana, 103.9 The Bear, it's 90s at noon. We're moving over to Sublime from the year 1996, famously reworking George Gershwin's Summertime, and one of the biggest hits after Bradley Nowell's passing. Rest in peace.

0: That was Oleander, 103 Down the Bear. It's 90s at noon right now. Though recently, a lot of chatter online about Motley Crue and whether the band or Vince Neil is lip-syncing live. Nikki Sixx is now setting the record straight, saying the band does use backing tracks, but only for things that they can't recreate live, like orchestras, saxophones, certain studio elements. And he insists that the band is playing their instruments live. John 5 has backed that up too, saying all the guitars, bass, and drums are performed live, and the only real help comes with some of the backing vocals, because as he puts it, I'm not a singer. Backing tracks aren't exactly new anymore. Tons of bands do use them to recreate those very big studio moments, but the real debate here is where is the line. If the entire show is going to be coming from a laptop, I mean, that's one thing. If it's helping fill out the sound a little bit, there's a different conversation. However, Vince Neil, not really making it super convincing. So does it bother you if a band uses some backing tracks? As long as the show rocks, do you not even care? Let me know. 574-254-1039.
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Stone Temple Pilots Unglued from the album Purple 1994. 103.9 The Bear's 90s at noon right now with some Collective Soul on the way. This 1995 album, also known as the Rabbit Album. It's December.

0: Clear 103.9 The Bear. It is 90s at noon. Now, here's a story that I guess ties back to the 90s, but did not have this on my 2026 bingo card. There is a new docuseries pulling back the curtain on one of the weirdest celebrity projects ever. It is O.J. Simpson's 2006 hidden camera prank show called Juiced. After the trial of the century, OJ somehow thought it would be a really good idea to make his own version of Punked. Basically, like, he dresses up in disguises, he pranks unsuspecting people, and jokes about the infamous white Bronco. The documentary features never-before-seen behind-the-scene footages. People involved with the show now say that it was one of the most bizarre and uncomfortable projects they've ever worked on. Again, this was happening in 2006. The four-part series OJ Unseen Exploitation of Evil premieres next month.
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Friday's Grace 103.9 The Bear. We have the BC Boys up next. Mike D's first ever solo album, Thank You, is going to be dropping at the end of this month, August 28th. Now, he says the final push to release this came after hearing Gina Birch put out her own solo record later in life. And his thought, well, if she can do it, so can I.

0: That was Nickelback and 1039 The Bear. That, again, that brand new album, Everything Under the Sun from Nickelback, going to be out on October 30th. I've got your chance to not only see Dogstar, but actually meet the band before the show. It is the VIP soundcheck experience with Dogstar happening Friday, August 28th at the Silver Creek Event Center at Four Winds, New Buffalo. You're going to be getting into the soundcheck. You're going to be able to snap a photo with the band, score some VIP merch, and more. You can text me the word STAR. That is STAR, STAR, right now to 574-254-1039, and you could be meeting Keanu Reeves and Dogstar. Good luck.
1: 1039, The Bear.
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19: I was driving through the intersection, then out of nowhere, a car hit me. Bills just started coming in. It was just very, very overwhelming. Once Hensley took over, there was just a giant sigh of relief. It happens. Hire Hensley.
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Now, we have been seeing a lot from original Pearl Jam drummer Dave Crewson lately. He just did that awesome Drumeo breakdown of Even Flow. He has now been announced alongside Jerry Cantrell and Kim Thayil for Sounds of Seattle Rock Camp this December. Now, put on your tinfoil hat for a second, folks. Walk with me for a minute. We find out who Pearl Jam's new drummer is in just a couple of weeks when they hit the road in September. And I am shocked that they have kept it under wraps this long. Now, my conspiracy theory: could Dave Crewson be the drummer? Zero insider information here, all right? But he has been popping up everywhere all of a sudden, and the timing is interesting, I do think. But what do you think? 574-254-1039. Who is Pearl Jam's new drummer?

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0: That was Disturbed on 103.9 The Bear. Here is a very Florida story. There is a steakhouse in Florida now offering nude dining once a month. Apparently, everybody eats in the nude. The staff does stay fully clothed, though. They say it's all about creating a more, quote, comfortable dining experience. I am nervous enough eating ribs with a shirt on. Maybe it makes the cleanup easier. I don't know. The price for men, $250. For women, $150. And for couples, it is a cool $300. If I'm going to be paying $300 for my dinner, I would actually prefer everybody in the establishment please keep their pants on. But what do you think? Would you ever do it? You can text me 574-254-1039.
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Adam Kings, 103.9 The Bear. Now, we did talk about this earlier in the week, but it's gotten a little bit cooler. Adam Kings' incredible story has made CBS Evening News. This is the kind of news I wish we heard more often. When Adam Kings' van broke down after Rockfest in Wisconsin, they had less than 10 hours to make it to Upheaval Festival in Michigan a couple of weeks ago. A complete stranger named Ernie pulled over and said, "You guys need some help." And when the van couldn't be fixed in time, Ernie did something unbelievable. He handed Adam Kings the keys to his own SUV and said, "Take it." They drove hundreds of miles. They played what they called the best show of their entire career at Upheaval Festival, and it brought the vehicle back. And when they asked Ernie why he did it, his answer was just simple. He said, "I just wanted to help three strangers." I love this story because we just spend so much time talking about what's wrong with the world, and then somebody like Ernie comes along and reminds you there is some really good people still out there. Be a little bit more like Ernie today.

0: 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If you guys haven't been keeping up over online, there is a lot going on in the jackass world right now. Rachel Wolfson, she is the first and only female main cast member of Jackass Forever, has announced she is now launching her own stunt project that I'm not sure if I can pronounce on air. She says it's basically the female answer to Jackass, and even using the tagline, "They didn't think women could be dumb. We are here to prove them wrong." Boy, I'll tell you what, I'm pretty dumb, so I'd fit right in. At the same time, she's airing out some behind-the-scenes drama here, claiming there was a lot of tension with some of the original cast, saying comedian Natalie Palamedes was fired after an on-set wrestling match with Wee Man. Now, here's where it gets interesting. Footage of that incident has now surfaced online, showing Natalie putting Wee Man in a chokehold after what she says started with him trash-talking the women on set. Now, the incident has reignited a whole debate after John C. Reilly brought up the story on Steve-O's podcast, where Steve-O initially tried to defend his longtime friend before admitting that he was really just trying to have Wee Man's back. So he is now backpedaling a little bit. It's just a lot of a mess, and more stuff keeps coming out. So needless to say, Jackass fans are kind of picking sides right now, and social media has been just an absolute dumpster fire over it. So we will see where this one goes. I feel like we're only getting like the first chapter of this story here. We're only scratching the beginning surface. Did you guys see Jackass Forever? And what are your thoughts about this whole mess? 574-254-1039.
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2: Today's Real Rocker of the Day is Mitch Kaler from Goshen. Now, Mitch works at Crop Industries. He has been rocking with 103.9 The Bear since the station first signed on, he says. He and his family make it to at least 20 concerts a year. He loves the variety of music we have, the Six Pack at Six and Mr. Lou Brutus. His favorites include Ozzy, Falling in a Verse, Papa Roach, Godsmack, and Saliva. Congratulations, Mitch from Goshen. 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
3: Yeah. I wake up every morning with my head up in a daze. I'm not sure if I should say this, I'll say it anyway. Everybody tries to tell me that I'm

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Every wall that I knock down is just a wall that I replace. I'm in a race against myself, I try to keep a steady pace. How the will I escape?

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0: Bear Rock from Breaking Benjamin, 103.9 The Bear. And again, congratulations to them. That is number one over on the Billboard charts right now. I'm out of here for today, folks. It's Morgan Reed. I'm going to be heading up to Grand Rapids for a show tonight. It's a late night for me, so tomorrow, dragging myself in here, man, that's going to suck. But hey, you only live once. Luckily, it's also New Music Friday, though, so hopefully plenty to give you to listen to over the weekend. Until then, you can come hang out with me over on my social media. I'm always active over there. Again, my name, Morgan Reed. Go give me a follow. Say hey. I'll see you back here tomorrow on 103.9 The Bear. Drew Cage has more tickets for you at 4 p.m. And I hope you have a wonderful night. Be safe and keep it loud.
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New Bear Rock from Eva Under Fire, 103.9 The Bear. How you doing, man? My name is Drew Cage. Happy Thursday to you. 574-254-1039. As always, you go ahead and use that for stuff. Have that number handy. I'll tell you why you need it here in a couple minutes. Beyond that, though, just text in some weird stuff. I don't care. It's Thursday. No one expects anything out of us, especially now. Not at 3 o'clock. Not when we've already just kind of checked out for the day. And quite honestly, maybe have checked out of our jobs for the last, I don't know, what is it, 3 o'clock? 5 hours or so? Whatever, man. Drew Cage on the socials. Bring it on over there. Start with Ghost. It's 103.9 The Bear.

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0: 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Coming up here at 4 o'clock, dude, your final shot to get yourself some free tickets into the Michiana Auto Mania happening this weekend, starting tomorrow, literally, dude, at the RV Hall of Fame in Elkhart. If you're a big fan of classic cars, custom cars, unique-looking kind of cars, this is something you want to do. $20 at the door if you want to just buy your way in, you can do that. But about 4 o'clock, I'm going to give you a keyword. You're going to take that keyword, you're going to text it back to me, and you're going to win some free tickets into that thing. Pretty easy. All you gotta do, just be around. 4 o'clock is when it's gonna happen, man. Get into the Michiana Auto Mania happening this weekend, Friday and Saturday, the RV Hall of Fame in Elkhart. I'll get you in for free in a little less than an hour. 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
7: The other driver failed to yield at the flashing yellow light and pulled out in front of me, and there was a T-bone collision. I called Hensley, and they were fantastic. They handled everything, and I was able to focus on my healing. It happens. Hire Hensley.
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Shinedown 103.9 The Bear, song called Young Again. To that point, how old were you when you were at your happiest? Was it when you were younger? Are you trying to find a little bit of extra happiness now that you're an adult doing adult things? Well, I asked the question because there's actually a study that claims there's a very specific year and age when people are at their happiest. And I will tell you exactly what that is in about 15 minutes. I want you to kind of figure it out, though. Do you think you passed it, or do you think it's still coming up? Are you an optimist? We'll find out, man. 3 Days Grace, 103.9 The Bear.

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0: Pretty Reckless, 103.9, The Bear. They're going to be playing with AC/DC September over at Notre Dame Stadium. Maybe there'll be a shot for you to get into that one for free sometime before the show. I don't know. What I do know is a new survey says the age of 47 is when people hit their peak health and happiness, dude. Researchers say people about that age stop worrying about looking younger and start focusing on feeling better. So that's, you know, kind of encouraging, because by then, at 47, you've really accepted that your metabolism is gone and your knees sound like microwave popcorn and every weird little pain has its own specialist. So it makes sense you stop worrying about your looks and kind of start worrying about that weird growth on the back of your thigh, and if it's actually something you have to, I don't know, take care of or just continue to pretend that it's not there in hopes that somehow you die peacefully in your sleep before it becomes a thing because you can't afford healthcare. Did that seem oddly specific?
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2: She said, I always see it in black and white. 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They're like, yeah. And my daughter's like, yeah, it's kind of staticky.
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3: 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Join the St. Joseph County Police Department and help protect our children, one crosswalk at a time.
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0: right, man. 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

Ice Nine Kills, 103.9 The Bear. Hey, man. Happy Thursday. How we doing? My name is Drew Cage. 574-254-1039, as always. Go ahead and do it up with that one. Text me up. Send me pictures of random things. I don't care. You know, just send gifts and stupid stuff. Just whatever you got. That's what the whole texting program is for. It was supposed to be so, you know, you can communicate back and forth, but that's not what texting is about. Nah, just send stupid stuff to make each other laugh. That's what we do, man. Or Drew Cage on the socials. Whatever you got, man. Alice in Chains, 103.9 The Bear.

0: Bear. Go meet Keanu Reeves, dude. Text the word star to 574-254-1039. Keanu Reeves and his band Dogstar playing a show on Friday, August 28th at the Silver Creek Event Center, Four Winds, New Buffalo. And we want to get you in for free. First of all, as I mentioned, he's in a band called Dogstar. If you've not heard Dogstar, go check it out. If you like kind of the 90s vibe of stuff, you'll like Dogstar. It's genuinely pretty good stuff. And I'm not just saying that because I don't want John Wick to come after me. No, it's honestly a pretty solid new stuff from Dogstar. They're a little bit iffy at the beginning in the 90s, I remember from back in the day, but now, solid stuff. Anyway, you get into that show for free, you get a VIP sound check experience, get to meet the band, take a photo with them, VIP merch, all of that stuff, just by texting the word star to 574-254-1039. Go see Dogstar live, and, you know, Keanu Reeves will be there too.
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2: 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You'll need to be able to work in all weather conditions, stand for longer periods, and stay alert to ensure the safety of our students. 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That's JOB to 45364. Join the St. Joseph County Police Department and help protect our children, one crosswalk at a time.
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0: 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Sit back and relax because you're not going to believe this shit.
1: It is the 420-ish Mind Blower. Weird thoughts and odd ideas, strange stuff I have in my brain that I want to share with you. Sometimes they're, offensive. Sometimes they're informative. Sometimes they're just, again, things that you kind of know. If the game is called Final Fantasy, why are there 16 of them bitches?

0: New Bear Rock from Papa Roach, 103.9 The Bear. That's from the Devil May Cry anime on Netflix TV show. I was looking the other day, and I found a list of the top streamed shows from the year so far, and I was surprised to see towards the top was Family Guy. Family Guy used to be like my comfort TV show, dude. I would watch Family Guy just when I had to have something on in the background, if I was trying to go to sleep, or if there was nothing on. I would break out those big old boxes of Family Guy season-long DVDs and just pop one in and let it go. But that got me thinking today, my friends, what's your comfort TV show? For me, it was Family Guy. Just pop it on and I'm good to do whatever. What is that show that you have on in the background, or something you put on when there's nothing else on? What is your comfort TV show? 574-254-1039. Text it up or on the Facebook page, man. I want to know.
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Rock from the Warning, 103.9 The Bear. Happy 5 o'clock, man. My name is Drew Cage. How are we feeling? 574-254-1039. As always, that is the number. Go ahead and hit me up with whatever you got. We're talking comfort TV shows. If you got a TV show that you just will put on when there's nothing else on and you just need something going, I want to know what it is. We'll judge and critique either here, text it up, or on the Facebook page, whatever you want to do, man. Or, you know, just anything at all. It's 5 o'clock on a Thursday. Do whatever you want. Judas Priest, 103.9 The Bear.

Lake day, beach day. 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We're out of PTO, so it's about as close to the water as we're going to get. 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

0: 1039 The Bear. I know that I was fortunate enough to grow up in one of the greatest eras of rock music, that being the nu metal era. And I know that because Korn's Greatest Hits album, remember Korn's Greatest Hits album? That has recently re-entered the Billboard Top 200 charts. Yeah, it's like 194, but still, it's after a renewed interest in the band after a baseball player came out to Blind as their walkout song. And now people are starting to check out some nu metal again. Korn's older stuff is popping up again. Deftones are blowing up. Limp Bizkit is bigger than it ever was. People made fun of me for my my nu metal vinyl collection, which I'm doing, but who's laughing now? Huh? Yeah? Still not me, but you know, one day.
1: 1039 The Bear.
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0: 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When I say the phrase to you, most romantic cities in America, what pops up in your mind? Like, what comes up into your head? Like New York, maybe, Chicago, or maybe even a Nashville, things like that. Well, if those are the kind of stuff that you're going with, you're pretty much on point with a lot of those. Did any cities from Florida pop up into your head? Well, one city from Florida made the top five, and I guarantee you it is not the city from Florida that you are thinking about, man. The top five most romantic city in America is in Florida, and I will tell you about it next. Rage Against the Machine, it's 103.9 The Bear.
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0: Bear Rock from Five Finger Death Punch, 103.9 The Bear. They dropped their new album last week, so go check that out if you haven't already. Check out, apparently, a city in Florida, as a new study ranked America's most romantic cities based on Google searches for things like date ideas or proposals or romantic restaurants. Number one, obviously New York City. Number five, though, Jacksonville, Florida. Not Miami, not Orlando. Jacksonville, Florida somehow made the top five, because nothing says eternal love quite like Googling romantic restaurants near me while also searching for how do I remove an ankle monitor. Apparently, man, people in Jacksonville are looking for romance, and to be fair, Jacksonville does have a whole lot of waterfront restaurants and outdoor spaces and stunning coastlines and sunset cruises and stuff like that. It can be a beautiful area. Just also has a whole lot of meth.
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2: 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They're like, yeah. And my daughter's like, yeah, it's kind of staticky.
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0: 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It's when Drew plays something new.
1: It is the 6 o'clock news, my friends. I got some new stuff for you, and I want to know what you think about it. Like we always do, whenever you make up your mind, take out your cell phone, text the word good or the word bad to 574-254-1039. We'll count them up, and we'll see how it goes. If it's worth a damn, it sticks around. If it's not, it goes away. This is a band that's been around for a little bit, been doing things since about 2009, mainly in Australia, though. They've had some crossover success here in the heavy metal world in America, so they are a bit of a heavier band. Give this a listen. Text good or bad, 574-254-1039. Tell me what you think of the band North Lane. Song is called Cut It. 6 o'clock news, 103.9 The Bear.

right, there we go. 6 o'clock news tonight. North Lane, name of the band. Song is called Cut It. What'd you think? Was it good? Was it bad? Too heavy? Not heavy enough? What are the vibes? All right, take out your cell phone. Text the word good or the word bad to 574-254-1039, and we'll count them up and see how it goes. Give you about, 12 minutes. That seemed like enough time. Soundgarden.

0: Lincoln Park, 103.9 The Bear, 6 o'clock news. A little bit ago, man, North Lane song was called Cut It. I was curious as to what you thought, and you thought it was not great. Not great. 30% thumbs up, so that's not a good score for North Lane. But they do have a new album coming out. If you did like it, if you're part of that 30% that was into it, you can go check it out. They have stuff going all the way back to like 2009. The further back you go, the heavier it gets. So if you like the heaviness of it, or you wanted to be a little bit more heavy, go ahead and do that. But it is ultimately a thumbs down for North Lane tonight. We'll pick this up again tomorrow. I will play you new stuff, and you will tell me if it's good or if it's bad. It's the 6 o'clock news. It's 103.9 The Bear.
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2: 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He and his family make it to at least 20 concerts a year. He's big into bands like Ozzy and Falling in Reverse and Papa Roach and Godsmack and Saliva. Congratulations, Mitch from Goshen. 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

Because we at the Bear are regulated by the Federal Communications Commission, we are obligated to make public service announcements from time to time. Here is your PSA. Wear plenty of sunscreen and don't touch potato salad that's been sitting in the sun all day. 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

0: New Bear Rock from 3 Days Grace, 103.9 The Bear. Wrapping things up for me, my friends. I'm going to take off up out of here. Thank you for being around on a Thursday, each and every week, each and every day. I appreciate you guys. Thank you very much. Hopefully you got big plans for tonight. Tomorrow is Friday, so, I don't know, call off of work now. Just who cares? Tell them I said it was okay. Let your boss come for me. I'll argue for you. I will. I probably won't win, and it probably won't go good for you, but I'll do it. Give him my number. Pretend I'm your doctor. I'll play along. Anyway, whatever it is you're doing, man, be safe, be careful, have fun, and most importantly, try not to die.
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0: Old School Bush for this Thursday edition of Hard Drive XL. I'm your host, the Sonic Warrior, Lou Brutus. Eric Vandlerberg of I Prevail is going to be back as my featured artist of the week. My other special guest, Ryan Phillips from Story of the Year. Plus, we will hear from System of a Down's Serge Tankian via the Hard Drive Archive. Elsewhere on the program, we will look at music memorabilia with both the Rant and Poetry Corner. It Came from the Web will remember the Ramones on the anniversary of their last gig. Plus, we will celebrate the birthday of noted filmmaker M. Night Shyamalan in Screen Time.
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0: Thanks for hanging with me tonight on Hard Drive XL. I'm Lou Brutus, already stoked for all of the cool astronomical stuff that is going to be happening in the skies over our heads on Wednesday. It will actually begin before dawn on Wednesday morning with a planetary alignment. Six planets in all, although only four of them will be naked eye: Mercury, Jupiter, Mars, and Saturn. Then at just after 1 p.m. Eastern on Wednesday, a partial solar eclipse, which you'll be able to see from 25 states. The further towards the northeast you are, the better chance you'll have of seeing something. You will need eclipse glasses. I just checked. Amazon has plenty. Then it wraps up late Wednesday night before midnight as the yearly Perseids meteor shower peaks. Just get a patch of dark sky and look up.
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